beautiful things, beautiful people. This is what it's all about. If you think the world looks good, guess what? It does. The Arctic Tern travels an average of 71,000 kilometers a year. And though fish are not animals, they do have feeling. So think about that the next time you take a shit in the sea.

0: Aloha and welcome to Tilos Radio, the ice cream show. And today I have international singer, songwriter and musician Ben Arslan. And he is sitting next to me as my special guest for today. Hello, Ben.
1: Hi, Beata. Beata Positiva, right?
0: Yep.
1: Yeah, that's the one. So, I'm doing fine and I'm really happy to talk to you and to be on your show and to actually tell all the people how we are and actually, you know, I'm just here and talking to you because you're a nice person and your show is nice. And I actually was subscribed to your show already. So, thank you for being here.
0: You're welcome. So, shall we start off by finding out a little bit about your background? Arslan seems like a Turkish name.
1: Well, yes, it is actually. My mother came here 1982 to Vienna, Austria, which is a beautiful place to live in, you know, so to speak. Sometimes yes, sometimes don't. But she came here and, you know, I was born 1991 in Vienna, and then I was born and raised going to school here, and my father left back to Turkey when I was 5 years old. So
0: wow.
1: I didn't really, you know, have a lot of connection to him. But yeah, that's pretty much it. My mother is a, she raised us on her own, and now we are here.
0: And your mother was from Hungary?
1: Correct.
0: Which part?
1: Budapest.
0: Igen, mert magyarul is beszélsz, ugye?
1: Úgy van. Anyukám nyelve magyar, nagyanyám, nagyapám, minden, mindig Budapesten éltünk és mentünk oda. So we always went to Budapest to my grandfather and grandmother, and then, you know, Christmas, summer, and Eastern, we always were in Budapest, and we were there as kids until we grew up. And then, you know, my mother, grandmother and grandfather unfortunately died, and then now we live in separate ways. So I live in Vienna.
0: And where did your very good English come from?
1: Well, that's an interesting question, actually. I was on a playground in the third district of Vienna. And I was playing with my brother, right? We were playing soccer. Football, you call it?
0: Footy.
1: Yeah, footy. You call it football in English.
0: We do.
1: And in British. And so there was this place right around the corner, and I heard some music coming out there because the windows were open. It was summer, right? And then I was like, hey, I gotta check this out because music always fascinated me. And I went there. And there was instruments on stage and everything. It was a small place, but it was a church. And they were all Americans. So it was an American church. And I was playing there and I was rapping because at the time I was rapping, so rhyming a lot, yeah. I was in love with Eminem and all the rappers and hip-hoppers and stuff like that.
0: At what age?
1: I was 11.
0: Okay.
1: Yeah, 11, 12. And so long story short, I kind of went into the instruments and I was pretty loud, and the people said, hey, okay, now it's finished. Okay, you can stop now. That's fine. And I was like, hey, I saw this cross on the wall, and I was like, is this a church? And they're like, yep, this is a church. And so since then, I went there every Sunday, and because my mother and my grandparents were also Christian, you know, raised.
0: Yeah.
1: And so, long story short, I went there and I wrote down everything they translated. So the pastor was talking in English, American English, right? And the Austrian translator obviously translated. And I wrote down everything, and it fascinated me so much that I got this English now. So I know I have an American accent, yeah, I know.
0: But you never actually lived in America.
1: Not lived, but I was there 3 times and it was awesome, yeah.
0: Which parts of America did you visit?
1: It was New York City, it was Nashville, Tennessee, it was Pennsylvania, Lancaster, it was Orlando, and then pretty much, East Coast. Went around East Coast.
0: And what did you do when you were there?
1: I was recording at Blackbird Studios in Nashville, Tennessee, where the Beatles recorded, Taylor Swift recorded there, Keith Urban, Michael Bublé, Kings of Leon, and all these great, great artists that I very much like. And it cost me a lot of money, but it was worth it because it's coming out in the next album, and the song is called "Running Around This Town," written by Alec Whittier, who gave me the song actually, and I'm interpreting it, so in a different version, kind of. Yeah, so it's not all the songs that I write, but I get help a little bit. But yeah, that's pretty much how I got into recordings in the studio in Nashville, Tennessee.
0: Wow. And when did you get into music? So you were already rapping at the tender age of 11.
1: Wow.
0: How did that progress?
1: Well, the main thing was that I was really in love with rap and the hip hop beats, the way it goes, like the. But so I was fascinated by the beats and by rapping, and I don't know why, but it just came into me like that. And then I started to learn how to play guitar. And this was John Doss. He was a missionary from California, and he taught me how to play the first chords. And I was like, wow, this really fascinates me. So that's how I got from rap to rock. And that's why I do rock music right now. Yeah. Rock, punk, pop.
0: I mean, your music, one could say, does sound quite commercial. Did you also get involved in the undergrad, or did you go straight for the kind of more poppy aspect?
1: No, I was, at first I was learning some cover songs and, some worship songs when I was in at church and stuff like that. And they were all American songs, so that's why I was fascinated. Because American songs are sounding really, really professional and great. And notes were all I wanted. Notes, beautiful melodies, melancholic, and, all that stuff. But then I realized, hey, there's the radio. And when I was a kid, I always wanted to listen to the radio, right? But my mother said, no, this is satanic. You can't do that. You
0: She
1: can't
0: did?
1: listen to radio. You're too young. And I
0: Wow.
1: was like, okay. And then when I was 14, I was like, nope, I'm still listening. So that's fine. I love my mother still this day. But I was like, okay, well, all the songs that are playing in the radio were very poppy, and that's how I got into pop melodies, which I love. And I don't even care about getting a lot of money out of it. It's just, I love the melodies. I love how they come out, and I love how U2, for example, did all their melodies, and Coldplay, and Green Day, and now I already spoiled the thing. Who I'm inspired by, so.
0: Well, carry on telling us
1: Well,
0: who
1: Green
0: you
1: Day.
0: were inspired or are inspired by.
1: So my bands that I'm really inspired by is Green Day, U2, Foo Fighters, Led Zeppelin, Deep Purple, Coldplay, and all these great artists, and Kings of Leon, Red Hot Chili Peppers, all these great artists. And that's the way, I mean, pop is pop, but pop is doesn't mean that it's not songs. Songs are supposed to be telling stories, and I always wanted to tell stories because I recorded myself on a tape player, record, like cassette player, when I was a 5-year-old kid, and I used to tell stories from cassettes, right? like Pinocchio and all these, you know, beautiful little children stories. And I imitated them, and I was recording my voice. And when I listened back to it, I found it fascinating how I sounded. And that's the way I kind of got into recording myself. Yeah.
0: Mm. And you also are a big fan of David Bowie, you told me earlier.
1: Oh, yeah, of course. I mean, David Bowie is a legend. God rest his soul, yeah? And Heroes, the song, is my favorite song.
0: Now, you mentioned your mother earlier, and you said she was very religious. Are you religious?
1: I'm not religious, but I am spiritual Christian, and I would consider myself as a Christian, definitely. But I'm not really religious in a way that I would be fundamentalist, yeah? I'm not a fundamentalist, but I'm a religious, traditional Christian, yes.
0: Cool. Did you sing in the gospel choir?
1: No, not in the choir, but I was a drummer, and I'm actually a drummer for 24 years. I used to play on the drums when I was 8 years old the first time, and I thought I was the best drummer in the world. And I was like, yeah, this is what I want. And then I kind of got into music school. They taught me how to play drums, and that's how I got here. So I'm a pretty good drummer, actually. Yeah,
0: yeah, you are. So
1: Thank you.
0: Can I ask you how old you are?
1: Well, guess.
0: 28.
1: Wrong. I'm 35. Getting older. Every day.
0: We're looking good for it.
1: Well, thank you. Nobody sees me now, but yeah.
0: Well, we will be putting the links for your website into the Tilosh Noplo, like a diary, so people can click on that and enjoy your looks.
1: Well, thank you. I appreciate that very much.
0: So what formations are you playing in now?
1: Well, right now, I don't have a band. I have my musicians that I can call and say, hey, can you play guitar there? Can you play bass here? Can you whatever? But I'm not really in a formation band, fixed band right now. So what's happening is I'm writing songs. I want to go to, you know, auditions like the stuff X Factor in Budapest or whatever in Germany, Idol. Right now I'm solo most of the time.
0: Mm-hmm.
1: Because it takes a lot of money to take all your musicians with you. I mean, it takes a lot of gas.
0: And I first saw you playing at one of the demos against the lockdowns.
1: At the COVID time, it was not easy at all. So what we had to do is, you know, just be ourselves and not let governments and systems take over, you know, because we are still human and we were born in this world to make something out of it and to make magic and not to be slaves.
0: So have you been based in Vienna most of the time?
1: Yes.
0: How would you say the music scene in Vienna was and is?
1: Well, right now, since Falco came out, so Falco, you know, he was pissed off at Vienna at first because he put his first single out. And then he said, he went to the record company and he said, hey, check this out. And then they said, Falco, what are we going to do with this shit? And he's like, screw you, asshole. And Falco just went out of the building and he told his manager, hey, you know what? How about we go to Germany? So to answer your question, no, Vienna is music-wise and music business-wise, not the very best option to take in the German industry, in German-speaking industry, right? So Germany is a really big market, right?
0: Yeah, the whole German-speaking market, which of course includes Austria, Switzerland, and Germany,
1: yeah,
0: is actually huge.
1: But Germany runs it.
0: Yeah,
1: and definitely. That's why I'm mostly working in Germany. So I commute from Vienna to Berlin, Vienna to Munich, Vienna to Frankfurt, Vienna to Hamburg. And I always work in Germany, so
0: yeah,
1: I always make my ways there.
0: Yeah, because I've been getting back into acting recently, and all the big productions and auditions are in Germany. You can't avoid it. And in Austria, they tend to kind of buy stuff for Austrian television from Germany. But right. Yeah, it's very small here, the whole scene. But wait, what you said before, so people do think of Falco as an Austrian star, but are you saying that he actually made it because of Germany?
1: Yes, I'm saying that because it's facts.
0: Yeah.
1: The first real serious deal that Falco made was actually in Hamburg.
0: Mm-hmm.
1: And that was the first real big deal that he had, and he did a handshake deal with the manager of... So long story short, he made it there, and he went from Hamburg to Netherlands, and then in the Netherlands, he recorded his first big album and went number one in the USA. So that's how he got big.
0: And... you have recently been to Berlin, haven't you? What were you doing there?
1: I was there at the World Peace Festival, Pax World Peace Festival. Shout out to Lisa and Lucy, and thank you very much for, having me there and doing all the organizations and stuff like that. So, and this festival is actually the biggest in Germany. And it's about peace and against wars. And we don't want bombs or whatever. Or our kids and grandkids go to war. And since we feel a lot of pressure from governments and stuff like that. And we know that wars are kind of like getting bigger and bigger and bigger. I kind of feel worried about this one. So I was like, hey, let's go to this festival and perform there. And I actually did a performance for 55 minutes, which was pretty awesome. And people loved it. And I performed all my songs, Computer, Angekommen. I have some German ones. I have some English ones and a couple of other ones. But long story short, it was great. So World Peace Festival, PAX, thank you very much.
0: How long did the festival go on for?
1: Well, it had 3.5 days. So there was all kids playing around on playgrounds, during the daytime. Mm-hmm. And it was great. And some other people playing with fire and stuff like that. And then at the end of the show, when it kind of got darker and people were in nightlife and partying, we did a pretty good job. Not only me, there was a lot of other artists like Aeon and other beautiful artists. I can't remember all the names. I'm sorry about that. But it was so much fun and people were so nice and really, talking to you about everything. So that was awesome.
0: How many people do you think were there altogether?
1: Altogether? I think 20,000.
0: Wow.
1: Yeah, altogether.
0: Yeah. And which part of Berlin did it take place in?
1: Friesack. It's right around the corner. It's Berlin and Umgebung. So, Köpenick.
0: Mm-hmm. Yeah, sounds great. And we definitely need more of that because this whole war situation is completely out of hand.
1: Yes, yes.
0: And in fact, last week there was also quite a big demo in Vienna, which was about Austria staying neutral. I mean, one of the reasons I moved here was because it was neutral. And certain politicians are trying to change that. And that's wrong.
1: It is wrong. And I don't want to get too political in here, but I'm just saying that people need to come together again as people, and people need to relive the word love, because love means coming together again. And I don't want to sound too cheesy, but that's the way it is.
0: It certainly is. And I couldn't believe it in the paper here in Austria where they put, oh, these were right extremists that were on the demo for neutrality.
1: That's so much stupidity. I mean, I can't even believe it. I can't even believe it. I mean, why would you be right extremist if you're for love and against wars?
0: Yeah.
1: I don't get it. I just don't get it. People need to... they're in this psychological thing of manipulation of the media, and I'm sort of... my job in this business is to make people happy again and a little bit more melancholic again and coming together, you know? With my notes, with my melodies and songs.
0: All right, well, let's hear some. Which one shall we hear first?
1: There's the song Computer, which celebrates 10-year anniversary. And I wrote the song 2016, and it's about the fast digital world that we're living in right now. You know, with all the AI stuff, I think I kind of, it's kind of a prophecy, 2016. So, Computer is a pretty good song, and I think it's a kind of a hook that people can remember. Ladies and gentlemen, you're listening to Tilos Radio, and this song's called Computer, written by me, Ben Arslan. Thank you very much.

0: All right, so we just heard computer, then we heard a track called My Everything, and then we heard Freedom. Do you want to say a few words about those two tracks?
1: The two last tracks.
0: Yeah.
1: Well, My Everything is a really important song to me because it actually is, I'm talking to God. But at the same time, I want to have peace in the world, so I'm kind of combining those two when it comes to criticizing the war situations that we're right now in.
0: Yeah.
1: But at the same time, I'm talking to God to please do something about it and stop it. And I'm just saying, I want to flee to the world of spirits. And I'm saying to God, you are my everything. Please be my everything, because I want to just flee out of the earth situations that are going on right now. So that's pretty much about.
0: And then we had Freedom.
1: Yeah, Freedom, that song I wrote in New York. I was on the bench and I was on the water. And I was just like, hey, there's melodies coming into my mind again. And God's giving me all those melodies. And I was like, hey, I just need to write this song. And it's about freedom because I saw the skyline and I was like, I feel free. So why shouldn't I write about freedom? And the biggest thing about this song was the inspiration of being in America, free speech, and on campus I saw a lot of students talking to each other and discussing a lot of things and also having arguments. But it's a lot more chilled down, and they all have something to say. So that means freedom, freedom of speech, and all these kinds of stuff. Because I was in America, I was so fascinated by everything, and I loved it. So that's why I wrote the song Freedom. It's pretty simple, actually. You can find it on YouTube.
0: Do you think there is still that kind of free spirit feeling in America? Because a lot of people say that it's changed and things have become a bit constricted because of Trump.
1: Well, I think it's 50-50 because people have the ability, still have the ability to speak their minds. But maybe in the other hand, some people find it struggling because of Trump. I don't live
0: Soft.
1: there, but I find a lot of criticism, and I also have criticism against the Iran war, which is, in my opinion, stupid. When people are bombing other people, it doesn't get nowhere. It really doesn't get nowhere. So, people need to slow down a bit and talk to each other more. So, there's a 50-50 stuff in America, and I find it actually very interesting how history is writing itself into the future.
0: What do you mean by that?
1: I mean, maybe after Trump there's going to be another president, and maybe after that president is going to be another president. So, free speech is never going to stop. It's always going to be in the Constitution of America. That's why I believe in freedom. And some people call Trump as a dictator. Some people call Trump as the savior. I don't get it quite, to be quite honest with you. But I don't live there, so I don't want to judge too much. I just want to watch the world as it goes now on, as it goes on.
0: So, have you got any plans to go to America in the near future?
1: Yes, because I want to sell my music, and I'm also writing a movie script.
0: Are you?
1: Yes, I want to make music and I want to make movies, which means the best way to sell music in the entertainment business is in the number one country, which is America. It's facts.
0: Is your movie script just an idea at the moment, or have you started work on it
1: I've
0: already?
1: started work on the movie script, and I actually want to do a 90-minute or a 100-minute movie. And it should be about maybe thriller, you know, a little bit apocalyptic, but also hopeful. So it's very, very hard, and I need a little bit of support in that one. But yeah. It takes a long time to actually really write a great script. So
0: certainly will, yeah.
1: Yes, but I'm working on it, so I got a couple of connections that are doing it, that are helping me with it.
0: Brilliant.
1: Yep.
0: So, back to the German-speaking world. You also write songs in German, which we'll hear in a bit. And you also have quite a big audition coming up in Germany.
1: Correct. Well, that's Germany Idol, they call it in English. But in German, they call it Deutschland sucht den Superstar. Which means, it's Germany is a big market, so I'm trying to go there, and I still don't know if I'm going to make it, but, you know, trying is good.
0: Of course it is.
1: And just to go there, and go there to trying my best to give my voice the best it is, and my personality, my looks, whatever, but people should like it, and I'm trying my best. So, but I don't want to go too crazy on it. I want to stay in the middle, and I don't want to be too arrogant, but I also don't want to be too shy. So there's a mix of it, and I think if you're human and really rethink yourself as human, you should be successful in that one. Yeah.
0: Yeah. Well, the best of luck.
1: Thank you.
0: How do these auditions take place? Is it a very nerve-wracking procedure?
1: Yes, it is. Because there's a lot of great musicians. Trust me, there's really a lot of great musicians and singers at that audition. And, you know, it's not only about the voice, you know, the best voice, but it's also about personality. And if you... Well, yeah, so it's nerve-wracking. Definitely nerve-wracking, because, you know, I'm driving there with the train for 10 hours, do the audition, stay there for 5 hours, and then drive back 10 hours to Vienna, which is pretty nerve-wracking as well. It's stressful, but, you know, I'm doing it because I love it, and because I feel I have a chance to do it,
0: yeah,
1: and to make it. So that's pretty much what I have to say to Germany Idol, or better to say, Deutschland sucht den Superstar.
0: Germany is looking for a superstar.
1: Correct.
0: How much competition is there? How many people will you be competing against, do you think?
1: You know, it's every year is different, but I think it's going to be 500 people that are really getting into the real audition on TV. Other people that are applying for it, I think it's way more. It's, I don't know, let me guess, 10,000 people?
0: Probably. Britain's Got Talent probably has that many.
1: Yeah.
0: I mean, it's huge. The audition halls, you'd kind of think, well, how does anyone ever even get through?
1: Correct, yeah. Yeah.
0: So there's a lot of luck involved as well.
1: Yes, there is. And you should really put out your best and... just be yourself, you know, like I said, not to be too arrogant and not to be too shy. You should be sympathetic.
0: Well, if you're too shy, you don't have much of a chance, do you?
1: Correct.
0: You've got to have a bit of ego there.
1: As an entertainer, yes.
0: Yeah.
1: Because standing on stage is entertainment for sure, and you need a bit of ego. That's... right, you said something right there.
0: And what about Hungary, where you've got the Hungarian roots? Have you ever thought about trying your luck in Hungary? Not such a big market, but quite an interesting market, I think.
1: Well, to be honest with you, and this is very interesting, I talked to my mother about this just before we met now. And she told me, how about you try it in Hungary if it doesn't work out in Germany? I'm like, yeah, I will do that. I think that's a very good idea because I have my roots in Hungary, like you said, and my family. Like I said, my grandparents are dead. God rest them souls. But I'm still finding my roots there. So I'm saying hello to Budapest. 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
0: Aki hallgatja, valószínűleg tetszik.
1: Igen.
0: I think they definitely could do with somebody like you for Eurovision.
1: Eurovision? That's another thing that's very political, and I'm not sure if I want to participate in that one.
0: As somebody who has a connection with Hungary and who does that kind of more poppy sound, I think you'd be great. And actually, earlier this year, while the Eurovision was taking place in Vienna, I did do some poetry and some songs at a demo that you organized. Would you like to tell us a bit more about that?
1: Yes, I did a protest. But this protest is not against the artists themselves. It's against the big tech, the big politics, and the big, I don't know how to say, it's like the pyramid system in a way. I don't know how to describe it. But there's something going on behind the scenes, and I'm not sure what it is, but it's kind of ideological. And artists are getting worn out, you know, they don't get a lot of money anymore. It's just a one-year thing, and they're being taken advantage of, and that's what I was against, and that's why I organized this protest in Vienna. Yeah.
0: And also the way that it's being politicized.
1: Yeah, yeah.
0: In the wrong way.
1: Well, yeah, I mean, they all talk against wars, but they organize wars at the same time.
0: I mean, why shouldn't Israel sing? The people that are singing for Israel are not the people that are creating war.
1: And why shouldn't Russia participate?
0: Exactly.
1: Because it's not about the artists in Russia. It's so unfair to Russian artists because they have nothing to do with, you know, Putin. Or Israeli artists have nothing to do with Benjamin Netanyahu. So why shouldn't they participate, you know? That's exactly. So unfair to people, and that's why I did this protest.
0: Yeah. Yeah, and I was also really surprised. I mean, I was surprised at the English entry because I thought it was a joke. Sorry, but, you know.
1: No, that's fine.
0: There was a reason it only got one vote. But funnily enough, my friend Roy actually knows the guy that was the, I can't even remember his name now, the English entry. And apparently they really don't get much money from it at all.
1: Right.
0: Because people think, oh, the people that are chosen must have everything kind of put under their arses, but they don't.
1: Right, right, exactly. And I think in this unrighteous world, you need a righteous, you need an alternative passage. And I'm sorry, I need to do this because somehow we need to open our mouths to these unrighteous things. And that's why I'm doing it. So
0: yeah.
1: I don't want to get political in any way. But at the same time, I see a lot of unrighteous things in the world. And why shouldn't I talk about them in my songs?
0: You should.
1: And art used to be very, very political in the 70s. And society political. So, gesellschaftspolitisch.
0: Yeah, also in the 80s.
1: Right. And now I feel like we kind of got into this system where we're not allowed to talk, and this hurts my heart because art is about heart. That's a rhyme there. And you should talk about what we should talk about, our pain in our heart. That's what art is about.
0: As well as the beauty.
1: And the beauty, of course. Always beauty first.
0: Well, let's hear some of your German songs.
1: Yup, I got a lot of German songs, actually. Because I live near Germany, so I felt like, hey, my last album, Meine Reise, which means my path or...
0: My journey.
1: My journey, thank you. That's what's the album called, and it came out 2024, and it's all German songs. Ladies and gentlemen, this next German song is called Angekommen, Got Here.
2: 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Ich war überall und hier,

0: All right, guys, this was Ben Arslan with the songs Überall zu Hause, Mein Stolz, and Angekommen, all three German songs. Thank you for listening.
1: And Mein Stolz was more rocky.
0: Correct.
1: That means my pride.
0: Correct.
1: Was that about your pride?
0: We all have pride a little bit. Come on.
1: Oh, yes.
0: So this was kind of a naughty song, yeah, where I say in the first sentence, well, I know I'm the best-looking guy in the world. Kind of joking there, right? But then it goes on with, my pride you can't take, because I have my pride inside of me. But at the same time, hey, I could be wrong. So when I'm wrong, just correct me. But I still don't lose my pride.
1: And then what's Angekommen? I have arrived,
0: kind of. I have arrived in nature. So this song is particularly about nature because I want to get out of the city. I just want to be in nature and see the animals, see the trees, and, you know, kind of get into my own middle, to my own mid-self. You know what I mean?
1: I do.
0: And that's what it's about. It's about nature, actually. Yeah.
1: Very important to me as well. I find myself shriveling up when I haven't been in nature enough. Yep. I really do.
0: And this is not a lie. This song is actually about nature and that I have arrived in nature. And if you look at YouTube, put in Ben Arslan, Angekommen, it's shot in nature.
1: Okay. Do you find it easier to write in English or in German? Or is it just how it comes, kind of?
0: Second one. It's just how it comes. But my next album is going to be in English again. I'm going to go back to English. And I'm going to write my songs in English because, you know, the song that you played before, My Everything, is one of them. They're going to come out and running around this town, whatever. The next album is just going to be out of heart and English. I feel like English fits me more and suits me more.
1: És magyarul nem lesz semmi?
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0: Nagyon-nagyon szép. 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Ajjajjaj.
1: So we might hear something in Hungarian from Ben Arslan in the future. But for now, he's concentrating on the English and the German-speaking songs. Any parting words?
0: Do I have any final words? Yes. People, stay together as people love each other. Stay in peace. Don't support war and always follow your heart. And if you're an artist and if you're whatever, you're an actor or an artist or a musician or a painter, just stick to it and follow your heart. And if you're talented, stick to it. Don't let it go. People will try to tell you that it's wrong, but it's not, because that's actually the thing that you have to do. With whatever you're talented in, just do it. This was my words. You're Ben Arslan. Thank you very much for listening.
1: Thank you, Ben, and the best of British luck.
0: Thank you. Would you like a cup of tea?
1: No, thanks. I'd prefer a glass of red wine.
0: Me too. Let's have that later.
1: All right.
0: And if you would like to find out more about me, check out Ben Arslan on Spotify, Apple Music, Deezer, YouTube, and many, many more on the digital world that we so much love. And follow me on Instagram, Ben Arslan Music. Follow me on TikTok, Ben Arslan _music. I love you guys. Cheers and love.

the one story in all its forms, as if there is but one thing to do, that is, to cease being lost, to find a way.

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I couldn't get a flight back to the States. I realize you're the only number I know by heart. Last time I was here, we were together, remember? I tried to tell you.

0: Hey, yo, that shit was cold, B.
1: Mitch was a real star. So when the lights caught him, he always looked good. And Mitch got love from everybody. I mean,

0: 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I look back, say I done it, I did it.
1: What the word is born?
0: Turn this shit up and cause the headphones to fail.
2: Yo,

You know, when I first got into this business that's known as show, they told me that if you're going to be a singer, you got to do medleys. You know what I mean? Must have been that same cat that said the show must go on. I've been trying to find him for a long time. I figured it out that it had to be a club officer.

although I survived. I rose from the ashes, fucking the flame. Loving the flame, sucking the fucking the flame. Persecuting those who will cover the flame. The flow inspo for the love of the game.

radical transformation of consciousness. Our ancestors waited eons for this exact moment. This transmission will, through the power of sound, activate our highest timelines.